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1: It's a busy afternoon on Highway 12. If you're leaving Sebastopol eastbound from Main Street, it's about a 15-minute drive into Santa Rosa. Some backups there. And also westbound 12, that's an 18-minute delay just to make it to 116. Santa Rosa, stalled big rig, still out there. 101 southbound, just under Marquis Springs Road, blocking the right lanes. It does bunch up from Airport Boulevard. 37 eastbound out of Novato, 50-minute drive time to 29. Valerie Graham with North Bay Traffic Update.
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your Sonoma County weekend. Patchy fog after midnight, otherwise increasing clouds tonight. Lows around 50. We'll have areas of fog until midday tomorrow, but becoming sunny after that with highs in the low 70s. Partly sunny Sunday with highs in the mid 70s.

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1: Several backups to watch out for. If we get on back to Highway 12 eastbound, it's been a slow drive as you leave Sebastopol into Santa Rosa. And then westbound 12, that's a 24-minute delay if you're making the way to 116. So it's been crowded, Lakeville Highway, which is 116, especially in the eastbound direction. It's a 10-minute delay to 121. That's still a big rig all cleaned up. That's nice news. 101 south under Marquess Springs Road, sluggish from Fulton. Valerie Grant with your North Bay Traffic Update.
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0: 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I'm Mike Waterman. 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
0: A song about standing up for yourself, fighting for what's right, and not giving in to pressure was the first single release in 5 years for Bon Jovi in the year 2000. It references Tommy and Gina, who never backed down. You might remember that from their 1986 hit, Living on a Prayer. And it helped introduce the band to a new, younger fan base. 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

0: coming in for Sears Point. Just watch out, eastbound 37, right before Petaluma River Bridge. A pickup truck hit the center divide, bounced back. It's now blocking both lanes, so it does have you slow from Atherton Avenue. And that's eastbound 37, right before Petaluma River Bridge. Going to be a slow drive leaving Petaluma on 101 northbound in stretches. It's getting better, but from San Antonio Road, it's a 28-minute drive time to Highway 12. Valerie Grant with your North Bay traffic update.
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Rewinds 1977. President Carter pardons Vietnam draft resistors. Steve Martin makes his name known in comedy, along with his hit album, Let's Get Small. In Sonoma County, funds for the Warm Springs Dam approved. And if you were listening to the radio, you'll remember this as the Wolf Rewinds 1977.

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1: 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How do you like it, 1999?

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The Wolf rewinds 1980. The U.S. hockey team wins Olympic gold and is the sports story of the year. 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
0: 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The Low.

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1: And welcome back to another episode of Sonoma County Focus. My name is Jeff Woodworth. I am joined in studio today by Kathy Kane, the CEO of Sonoma Can Community Action Network, and Genesis Vondergeest, the communications manager. So thank you both for joining me today.
2: Thank you.
3: Thank you.
1: So just quick question, what exactly is Sonoma Can? How can we summarize that?
2: So Sonoma Can is a social service organization. We've been in Sonoma County for over 60 years, and we came out of the war on poverty during Lyndon B. Johnson's presidency. And so it's really one of the original social service organizations, and there's a network of over 1,000 community action agencies across the nation.
1: Okay.
2: Most counties have a community action agency, either public or private.
1: Okay. And what brought you to Sonoma Can? Like, what? Tell us the Kathy's backstory.
2: My backstory is I actually started as a volunteer.
1: Okay.
2: My original education was in dentistry and dental hygiene particularly, and so I actually came to the organization as a volunteer, helping them with one of their community dental programs, Give Kids a Smile, which is one of the longest community dental programs in the county, and we've been doing that program for over 20 years. And so I came to help them with that, and as I got more involved with the organization, I then came on board to help them create other community dental programs. And my boss at the time was a retired dentist, and she continued to move on in the agency and move up in the agency, and I kind of just followed in her footsteps and was mentored by her and just really learned the organization from the ground up, you know, really working in all the different programs and helping support the programs and managing programs and grant writing and budgets and the whole thing that comes with totally outside of, my original educational realm. So it's, it's been 15 years with the organization, just really learning everything from the ground up. And I just became CEO less than a year ago.
1: Oh, congratulations. I was going to say 15 years to start from volunteer to CEO, something you're obviously cracking some skulls over there and taking care of business, or they're just like, nah, just give her the keys. We'll be fine. Genesis, what brought you to Sonoma Can?
3: Well, I've been a nonprofit for over 11 years.
1: Okay.
3: And I started I studied communications, and I started at La Luz Center, which is focused on working with Latino populations. And then I saw Sonoma Can, and Sonoma Can helps the population area where I grew up in. So
1: okay.
3: I felt like it was a full circle for me growing up in the Roseland area.
1: Okay.
3: And then coming back and giving back of services and supporting my community.
1: And it's been everything that you thought it would be?
3: Yeah.
1: You don't have to say that just because your boss is sitting right next to you.
2: It's even better, right?
3: It's even better.
1: There you go. Drive that home. All right. Well, now, like the good journalist I am, I have a list of questions here for you guys. So let's get to it. So Sonoma Can has been serving Sonoma County for 60 years,
2: almost
1: correct?
2: 60 years,
1: yeah, almost 60 years. So for listeners who don't know who Sonoma Can, this is their first introduction to them. How would you define like the central mission today?
2: Our vision is that every child in Sonoma County is raised with joy, justice, and connection. And really, we are an anti-poverty agency.
1: Okay.
2: And we are really dedicated to working with the whole family to help uplift them. And really recognizing that our biggest program is Head Start and Early Head Start, which a lot of people are familiar with. It's that early childhood education, kindergarten readiness. But it's so much more than that. Is the whole family approach that we take is really to make sure that we're working with the entire family and all their needs and helping support the entire family to grow and to thrive.
1: Okay, so I can tell this is not your first interview because you already started answering my second question. What does treating the family as a unit look like compared to, like our traditional social services that you just listed off?
2: Yeah, so again, working from that whole family approach, it's one, making sure families are, their basic needs are taken care of first, because oftentimes if a family's in crisis, they can't think of anything else.
1: Mm-hmm.
2: They can't take those next steps until they've, physically, emotionally have those basic needs met. So we do address that, and we work with a lot of community partners. If we don't have a resource in our agency, we reach out to community partners to support that. So it's a lot of collaboration also. And then really just looking at all the different ways we can support, whether that's, again, basic needs, it's housing support, access to medical care, early childhood education, parent support, financial and economic education, all those pieces that go into helping a family thrive.
1: It's true. I do resonate with what you're saying about like just being in crisis, right? Because even here I am a decade out of college and I'm still pushing off my student loans and realizing like, well, there's a lot of financial planning that we are not addressing here because we just keep paying off the student loans.
2: Right.
1: But it's like, I mean, it's not as bad or as dire as other situations may be, but it just absolutely takes over your way of thinking and you can't really plan for anything else.
2: And living in Sonoma County where housing is so expensive.
1: Unfortunately, I've given up on that idea of ever owning a home. Maybe it'll happen. Maybe it won't. But all right. So how does combining the early childhood support and then you've got workforce training for parents, how's that going to help break the cycle of poverty rather than just providing temporary relief? Right. Because I feel like a lot of people are looking for the quick fix, the quick answer. But the truth is that you're going to have to take these steps and kind of put your nose to the grindstone for what you're looking at in the future or where you want to be in the future.
2: Mm-hmm. Yeah, so we help. I mean, one, we help. We know that the statistics show that kids who go through the Head Start program have a greater success in school. They're more likely to graduate. Mm-hmm. And so, again, that starts their own path to success early on. And then for the families, being able to give those other community supports and helping them along their journey, setting those, you know, personal goals for their family really, again, helps address those cycles of poverty. So it helps, you know, them understand, you know, where they are, what the resources are that can help them, you know, get a better job, help their child succeed, you know, help, you know, understand, you know, the importance of all those connections of health and well-being and everything together. And so it's really, again, looking at everything that family needs. And it's, you know, it's not an immediate fix. It's a long-term thing that, you know, we can help set the stage for a lot of that. And a lot of it is education, too. Families don't know where resources are. They also, a lot of families don't know how to make a budget or, you know, how to, you know, save for a personal goal, how to improve their credit. So all those little pieces that combined really change that trajectory for a family.
1: It's part of the group of radio stations here. The owner helped start a foundation with Guy Fieri, Read on Sonoma. And it one of the statistics that I noticed from doing an interview with Michelle, who's the executive director there, was that if you don't have higher than a fourth grade or fifth grade reading level, your incarceration level or chances of incarceration immediately jump up. There's employment issues as well because people can't even fill out a resume. So the education is important. Okay, Genesis, I know you said you didn't necessarily want to talk in the microphone, but I gotta grill you here. So you said that it resonated with you because it was addressing the needs of Roseland and where you grew up as a kid. What unique challenges do young, low-income children face in Sonoma County right now, and how does the early education program address them?
3: Yeah, and I could also speak as I was also a Head Start child. Okay. I think it really provided support. For example, my mom was a single mom, just trying to navigate, trying to support me. And she was giving resources, like putting me through education, letting them know that I probably had like some, I wasn't developing as needed, and that was because my mom couldn't spend enough time with me. Mm-hmm. And I could see that as like other families that are also struggling, they're just trying to put food on the table. They're not going to be thinking, oh, I have to read to my child. I have to spend time with my child, play with my child. And that kind of education of how to parent, it's not only for spending time, but it's development of the child, and that's the first from 0 to 5 part of their development.
1: Okay,
3: so,
1: and that ties in with the first 5.
3: Yeah.
1: Yeah. Okay. All right. So you've got programs. I hope I don't mispronounce this. Pasitos,
2: uh-huh.
1: And then the Via Esperanza Center focus heavily on preparing non-English or dual language families for kindergarten. How do these programs help bridge the equity gap before a child even steps foot in school?
2: Yeah, so our Pasitos program is really geared towards families whose kids aren't in a traditional TK or pre-K program. And so it really works with the parents to support them in how to encourage them to use play as kind of the first teaching stages
1: how to educate,
2: of a child.
1: know, educate yeah. through playing. Okay.
2: Yeah, exactly. Okay. And understanding that, you know, for parents, they are their kids' first teacher. And so it takes not only helping the kids through play and helping the family see that, but incorporating that at home, as well as helping the parents to, as the children starts getting to the age where they're going to go into, you know, either kindergarten or a pre-K, is to how to navigate the system mm-hmm. and how to learn to be an advocate for their child in the public school system, which a lot of times for families is really hard, you know, to go in if a parent, you know, isn't fluent in English, you know, where to find support, how to find other parents that can come together and help support. And that's really what it starts creating, is it creates their own social network that helps them to feel a part of belonging and to support each other through that process.
1: Okay, then I have a dumb question. I promised you there was gonna be at least one of those pre-interview. What's the difference between TK and preschool? Like, I was always that it was just preschool to kindergarten on to elementary school. Like, what exactly is TK?
2: It's the difference in the age. So, you know, pre-K was usually that four-year-old age,
1: and yeah, now that's what I associated with preschool.
2: Yeah, so now the TK is just mostly like the three and a half.
1: Oh, okay.
2: Three, two and a half to three, actually, I think is TK.
1: Oh, we got kids in school, two and a half.
2: Yeah.
1: So, oh, okay.
2: Yeah. So now you see
1: a lot of parent wouldn't know.
2: Right. And so now again, you're getting kids even younger into the system, and again dealing with kids who, you know, are not even potty trained,
1: yes,
2: and things
1: yeah,
2: like that. And
1: yeah.
2: So, but I mean, we deal with Head Start, like in our Head Start program, we actually work with families with moms who are pregnant.
1: Okay.
2: And then work with them through their pregnancy and support them with that and resources. And then their kids actually, you know, as infants can start in the program, and it helps support the families to be able to work, you know, part-time during the day. And then also supports the kids as they go through the different ages. And so we have early Head Start, and then we have Head Start that covers all of that. And then Pasitos covers those parents who may not want to, you know, or don't need to have their kids in, you know, a part or full day of TK or pre-K.
1: I'm speaking with Kathy Kane, the CEO of Sonoma Can, and Genesis Vondergeest, the communications manager. Excuse me. So when a parent comes to Sonoma Can looking to build stability, what pathways or resources can you offer to help them gain skills like enter the workforce or even access higher education?
2: Yeah, so when a family comes in, the first thing is they, no matter where they come in from, whatever door, we say there's no wrong door to come in. So they may come in at a community event, they might walk in our front door, they may call on the phone. We always get them connected to a navigator first, and then that navigator can, you know, do some basic screening, see what their immediate needs are, and then work with them. And so some people maybe just need some really short-term support, they may need financial assistance, but we know that it's always usually deeper than that. And so we really work with them to whatever those other issues are and turn it into more of a longer term case management. And so we look at, you know, job support, of course, is one of the big things. You know, are they employed? Do they need employment? You know, do they need improving job skills? Sometimes we help them with resumes, all those types of things. One of the programs we're really proud of that we had funding for, we're looking for more funding, but it's called Parents to Professionals. And we took our parents that were Head Start parents mm-hmm. and we trained them to become kindergarten and classroom aides,
1: or
2: to become preschool and classroom aides.
1: Oh, okay.
2: And so they then also helped us because we need that workforce.
1: Yeah.
2: And so we were able to, you know, hire several of them in our own classrooms, but they also went out into the community to other child care agencies and were able to get jobs out there. And so it's, you know, again, taking parents and helping support them through that process and the education. We got funding to pay for their education and really got them to a skilled workforce.
1: That's like a rising tide lifting all boats.
2: Exactly.
1: Kind of a solid win-win. Okay, so you offer essential wraparound supports like diaper distribution project and free tax prep assistance. How do these immediate and practical resources free up bandwidth for families to focus on bigger goals?
2: Well, when we look at like just the diaper program, that's another huge expense for a family. Diapers are expensive.
1: I've heard. Again, not a parent, but I've heard.
2: Yeah. So again, freeing up money that can be used to buy food, which a lot of our families also struggle with, especially with the rising food costs. And then when we look at our VITA program, we know that the dollars spent, and this is a total volunteer program that is run through our partner, United Way of the Wine Country.
1: Oh, okay.
2: And so they are the organizer of our free tax assistance program. We're, I think, the second largest site in the county that helps support that. And we know that the families who are able to get those earned tax income credits, they use those and they have greater success in getting those supports.
1: Okay, and then housing, because I know we touched on that earlier as well. So the affordability, massive issue in Sonoma County. I already admitted that I'm probably going to give up on the idea of owning a home, at least in California. How does your Pathways Transitional Housing Initiative support women and children experiencing homelessness?
2: So our Pathways...
1: Or just housing instability.
2: Yeah, just housing in general, yeah, because actually our Pathways housing has changed, and we don't have those active right now. Mm-hmm. But just housing in general, you know, helping families to, one, navigate all the different systems, where to look for housing, how to save for housing, how to be a good renter when you do get into, you know, someplace, and then maybe longer term goals of how to save money to be able to purchase a house, which, like you said, is a difficult thing here.
1: Look, just because I have the glass half empty approach doesn't mean you can't have the glass half full.
2: Yes. Okay. You know, it can be achievable, but it is, you know, it is harder, I think, where we live here in Sonoma County. But all those pieces come together really to help to support them. And, you know, we know that even the housing inventory, while I think it's getting better, it's still difficult to navigate, and it's hard to find stuff for families.
1: I'm going to catch a lot of flack from my bosses on that. So it was fun while it lasted, but no. Okay, so local data highlights deep disparities in health, longevity, and income depending on which zip code you live in Sonoma County, right? So which specific data points or trends are guiding your guys' strategy, which is like your North Star, and just being like, this is where we're going to put the eggs in that basket?
2: Yeah. As an agency that focuses on our most vulnerable low-income populations, we use county data to look at those neighborhoods that are those most under-resourced, and we focus our services in those areas.
1: Okay.
2: And so you'll see our Head Start schools. We have 19 Head Start sites across Sonoma County, and so they're all focused in areas that need us, as well as our service. And as a community action agency, we're also required every 2 to 3 years to do a community needs assessment. And so we do polling of our community members and the population to really understand what the greatest needs are at that time. And then we adjust our strategic planning to address those needs and our programming to address those needs.
1: Does it get disheartening because of how things have trended, where it just seems like everything's so expensive and the toothpaste is out of the tube? Again, I don't mean to be a glass half empty kind of guy, but is there sometimes where you do these collections and you're just like, or you do the data collection and you just go, bleep, man, like what, like how can we fix this, right? Yeah. I mean, a part of it's job security, so I guess that would be looking at it glass half full, but just have you noticed that it's gotten wider and bigger and areas that you might not once associate with needing the help are starting to pop up as being like, hey, we need to put that fire out? No pun intended, but you know, so.
2: Yeah, I mean, then that's the thing, you know, we've been very active during all the disasters that have happened, the multiple fires, the floods and things like that. You know, that's another piece of that we are one of the, you know, frontline community organizations that do help in disasters. And we work a lot with our local COAD and our Office of Emergency Services to help support that. But when you look at, you know, overall the needs of the community, I mean, it's just hard to, you know, the need is so great. You know,
1: so, and it's not just one channel either, right?
2: It's
1: so many different.
2: It's housing, it's food, it's childcare, it's everything. It's immigration, all the changes in that and the fears around that.
1: Yeah.
2: You know, those play a big part in what we do also in helping to support our families around that.
1: Do you find that families are a little bit more hesitant to reach out because they're fearful of the immigration pushback that would come from that?
2: I think they are in general, but because we're such a trusted community organization, and families have been working with us for a long time, and they know
1: almost
2: us.
1: Almost 6 decades.
2: Exactly. So I think that goes a long way in knowing that they can come to us and get that support.
1: Okay, so we touched upon it earlier when you said that you were training parents to become teacher's aides. And so you encourage parents and youth to take on leadership roles. What happens in a neighborhood or a struggling area when its residents are empowered to advocate for their own community solutions? What have you seen?
2: That's when the best change happens. That's the reality.
1: Simply put, eloquently stated, Kathy. If you are just listening, if you're just joining us now, I encourage you to go listen to the start of this interview on the station website under Sonoma County Focus. But I'm speaking with Kathy Kane, the CEO of Sonoma Can, and Genesis Vondergeest, the communications manager of Sonoma Can. So I want to give this a quick shout out for your partners here. No single organization can do this all alone, right? So how do your partners with, whether it be local government, local businesses, other nonprofits, how do they strengthen your overall impact and footprint? And you are more than welcome to shout them out if you want.
2: Yes, absolutely. We work with so many people. I mean, like everybody you just named, you know, local organizations, government, city, county, our bigger partners, you know, and actually a special shout out to First Five Sonoma County, who really works a lot with our 0 to 5 population. They've been a huge, huge support. United Way with our VITA program. There's so many. Mm-hmm. And so we couldn't do the work without all of these partners. And they support us, we support them. And, you know, we have gatherings together to look at our impact and how we can continue to work together, for the community. I think it's just important. Sometimes, you know, we do feel like sometimes we're the best kept secret in certain areas. So I think just getting the word out about all the things that we do and the impact that we have on the families, you know, really helping them to thrive. And for funders, you know, because of where we are with a lot of federal changes, mm-hmm. funding is always very welcome and very needed.
1: Yeah. Well, I have to apologize because I am one of those people where you could say you're the best kept secret, because I have spoken with First Five, I have spoken with United Way of the Wine Country, but when Sonoma Can popped up, it's just like, all right, we'll give this a stab. We'll see what these guys got. Looking ahead over the next few years, what new initiatives or gaps in the community is something that Sonoma Can is aiming to address next?
2: Besides all the normal things that continue to be in the forefront.
1: Yeah, right? There's got to be more room on that plate.
2: Exactly. You know, a lot of the immigration stuff right now, mm-hmm. is, you know, how do we continue to support our families, help them, you know, with family planning, helping them to, you know, just be able to be prepared for anything that could happen. And then also looking at some of the potential changes, the changes that are happening with people's benefits. And there's other work requirements and volunteer requirements that people are going to have to show to be able to qualify for benefits. So how do we as an agency help create those opportunities for the community to be able to meet those eligibility guidelines? And so we're definitely looking at ways to strengthen our volunteer opportunities to meet those needs.
1: Again, you can tell this is not your first interview. Just answering my next question. For listeners who are moved by this interview, for, you know, obviously from the information that you guys provided, nothing I've done, whether they want to donate, volunteer, become a partner, or utilize your services, what are the most impactful ways to connect with Sonoma Can?
2: You can reach out to us through our website, www.sonomacan.org, www.sonomacan.org, and you can call us and visit our website. But I think, you know, for volunteer opportunities, we of course have our VITA program. We are always looking for volunteers for that. That happens between January through April. We are looking for, you know, classroom support for our Head Start program, and we're looking for people to support our Genesis and our development, social media, things mm-hmm. like that. There's plenty of opportunities that we can help find a place for you to support the work. And I actually want to give a shout out to Genesis. She's getting ready to she's starting the planning for our Portraits of Connection.
1: Okay.
2: It was a new thing that we did last year. And it was one of the things, because we do such heavy work sometimes, is that we wanted a feel-good moment for both of us. I spent a lot of time behind the desk writing grants, doing a lot of admin stuff, and Genesis is also oftentimes working behind the scenes. And for both of us, we wanted to do something really special. And so we created what was called Portraits of Connection. And it was really realizing that a lot of our families cannot afford a professional portrait. Mm-hmm. And so Genesis organized it, and I'll let you kind of talk about what you did.
3: So I've been a photographer for 11 years in Sonoma County.
1: Oh, really?
3: And, yeah.
1: Okay.
3: And so Kathy brought the idea of offering portraits to families, and during the event, it was just kind of like, this is why I am here. This is why I'm doing this. And it's just very heartwarming to offer the portraits to the families. And I printed them, I put them on a mat, I gave it to them, and they were just very thankful for it. And it was just very rewarding to offer this to the community.
1: Plus, you see something like that in your living room with your family, it kind of helps strengthen and deepen the connection that you have, even as you might have a teenager going through like an angsty phase or something like that. You're like, at least I know that there's love in the household. Like there's photo proof of it, right?
3: Yeah, and it's not just a pretty photo. It's your family history.
1: Yeah.
3: It's a moment in your life.
1: Oh, that's fantastic.
2: Yeah. And we had a lot of volunteer photographers that came and supported that event, as well as just volunteers who helped organize and keep the flow going. And so that's another opportunity to volunteer.
1: Awesome.
2: And that's coming up in October.
1: Awesome. All right. Well, make sure you reach out to Genesis for that. All right. Thank you very much to the both of you for taking the time to speak with me about SonomaCan. This is Kathy Kane, the CEO, and Genesis Vondergies, the communications manager. I'm sorry, we only got like less than a minute, but what's one final message that you want to spit out to Sonoma County?
2: I think we're always stronger together, and the only way that we can continue to do this work and to make a difference in the community is with support from the community. So come out and support us.
1: Awesome. Thank you, guys.
2: Thank you.
3: Thank you.
1: Once again, I would like to thank Kathy Kane and Genesis Vondergies, Kathy, the CEO of SonomaCan, and Genesis, the communications manager, for taking the time to sit down and speak with me today about Sonoma County Can. And can I pat myself on the back real quick? Only one stupid question. So we might be getting better at this, folks. Thank you for tuning in this week to Sonoma County Focus. My name is Jeff Woodworth. Until next time.

0: 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Corey Kent is coming to the Luther Burbank Center for the Arts on October 16th. 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

Rewinds 1982. Ricky Henderson sets a new standard for stolen bases. Cagney and Lacey is saved from cancellation to become one of network TV's top shows. In Sonoma County, a spacious two-bedroom apartment in Brookwood with patio, pool, and jacuzzi rents for $325 a month.

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0: 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Here's EMF on 102.7 The Wolf.

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Have you tried out our Now Playing feature yet? It's pretty cool, if I do say so myself. If you're ever wondering what a song's name or the artist who sang it was, all you need to do is text Now Playing to 707-636-1027, and we'll tell you that information.

0: 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I love playing your requests, especially when it's a song that I know I vibe with too. 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What you got?
1: 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I know my girlfriend Ariel is listening to work right now, so I'd like to request Dancing Queen for her. Thank you.

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Sarah Quinn on 102.7 The Wolf, Patrick O'Neill, and Margaret Curzon. Happy birthday. I hope my Wolfpack members are having a fantastic day, treating themselves to something nice. Maybe you're going to the Sonoma County Fair and getting a corn dog, or I don't know, having your significant other win a prize for you. It's your day. 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
0: Fred Schneider's half-spoken, half-sung delivery was a huge part of the B-52 sound, and Love Shack lets him completely lean into it. Here's the B-52.

102.7 The Wolf. It's the second to last day for the Sonoma County Fair. I can't believe it. It went by so fast. So if you haven't gone yet, now's the time. Get yourself something deep fried on a stick.

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Our 70s, 80s, 90s music now carpools. 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

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That's right. 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

0: next 90s hit sounds like it was written in like 5 minutes for the guitar, and that's part of the charm. It's on the way to start another hour of America's Greatest Hits.
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Even the same Wendy's.

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0: All right, Sonoma County, here we go. Another hour of America's greatest hits just for you.
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rewinds 1975. San Francisco Mayor Joe Alioto suffers a nervous breakdown after a bomb goes off during a police strike. The Air Force Thunderbirds perform at the last open house at Marin's Hamilton Air Force Base. In Sonoma County, traffic consultants admit that there is a problem on 101, and they can clear it up with $13 million. And if you were listening to the radio, you'll remember this as The Wolf Rewinds 1975.

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